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1: Welcome to Made and Played in Canada, our Canada Day edition. I have Glenn, I have Amy Gilbert, who is one of our leads in Kelowna, which is hopping right now being the summer. Canada Day is an important marker for us. Before we get to chatting with Glenn, I just want to say Glenn and the Needful have been phenomenal as our co-curators with this project. You know, through two stages, where we are right now, opening to Canada on Canada Day, I can tell you we are over 200 bands. I might even say I haven't been in for a couple days, but I would say we're probably pretty close to 300. This all started with an idea. It started with a lot of work behind the scenes with the platform, and then Canada took it from there, or Canadian artists took it from there. Led by you guys, I just want to go now and say, Amy, thank you for everything, and thanks for being a part of this.
2: Well, absolutely. You know what I have to say? That is so amazing to see the amount of talent, the work people are putting in to be featured on this website, to get radio play. It is so inspiring to see the state of Canadian music and what it can be moving forward.
1: Madeandplayedincanada.ca. Mm-hmm. And Glenn, has it been everything that you envisioned?
3: It's been great. It's been, you know what? I would say so. I'm happy to see it grow more. Yeah. I love what it is. I love the idea. Whether one person or a million people are using it, it's important to have it. You know, and it's Canadian. I'm super impressed with how quickly it actually formed. Mm-hmm. You know, once the discussions were had, it suddenly formed, and you know, it's been really great working with Vista. Been an honor and a privilege, you know, to work with you guys on Made and Played and with the tour. So I'm just over the moon about everything, and I can't wait to see it grow more.
1: Here's the neat part about this is we started the program, the website, and the Needful started the tour all in conjunction. So we've actually had four of these episodes, and they kind of rolled across Canada, followed you as you went on tour. So let's start from the very beginning, West Coast style. On the island, you guys started here. You got to see... Well, Glenn, you spent a lot of time on the island too, but it was very neat getting to see your team, including the roadies. They were fantastic too. You got to know some locals on tour though. There was even a few that you saw more than once at your shows.
3: You know what? I love it. You know, I have a feeling that's what I love the most about this. We just started, and every show we played, I noticed we made at least one fan. At least one person would come up and talk to me or say something about, oh, that was actually good, or I actually liked it in the first few shows. So I believe it was our second show, The Brewery in Duncan, The Red Arrow. Mm-hmm. Was a great show. We had contest winner. One of the contest winners from Duncan got to talk with her. It was really nice. And then the next day, we were at the Trooper show in Nanaimo. And we're waiting out back, you know, waiting in the, you know, because we're in this band, we get to go to the back part.
1: Right.
3: And I see her out there, and she goes, hey, you guys, what's up? And I recognize her, and she was the contest winner. So we got to see her again at the Trooper show. So that was really cool. And, you know, she came and talked to us at the merch table, got to reconnect, just like make a little special connection, because I think she really enjoyed the music. There's mm-hmm. another young guy, Lorenzo. He was at the first Trooper show, and we saw him at the second one. The second Trooper show was when we got our record finally, the pressed records finished, ready to sell. So that was our first show with them. Mm-hmm. So Lorenzo, he's the first guy that bought one off of us. I signed it for him, and he told me he put it in his record collection. And he said that our set was his favorite set this year.
1: That's amazing.
3: His name is Lorenzo. Yeah, he's an awesome young guy, and I hope he's enjoying other shows, and I hope he enjoys the record. And you know, I'll always remember that one. That was the first one we sold, actually. So, number one.
1: A couple of the episodes that we did right off the bat, we talked about your merch a couple of times. The Walkman was phenomenal, and you just reminded me of a scene in the port at the merch table as Carlo and I were walking back towards the green room, and a couple of ladies walked past us and said, "It's the Needful. You got to get that Walkman." And Carlo just kind of looked at me. Went well, it works. It was just like the light went on. Well, it works. It was fantastic. What was your favorite part of the tour and why? Like, what was the reason for being the favorite part?
3: Oh, that's a very good question, because there were so many fun parts. Mm-hmm. Aside from the Trooper part, because that was something very special. My favorite part was actually just getting out there doing it. You know, it's kind of a vague answer, but the truth is every show is different. You know, like I said, my job at this show is to hopefully connect with somebody, to get somebody hooked on this music. And you know, I enjoy that part. If I was going to say my absolute favorite, it had to be our last show in Bracebridge.
1: Nice.
3: It was a Friday night. Everyone was there ready to go. They were there for this. It was a great venue. It sounded amazing. After we played our sets, our man Travis, T-Rab the Transformer, he put on his DJ thing and DJ'd the rest of the night until like 2 a.m. It was a very good party. It was a very good crowd. The energy was amazing. So I'd say that was a strong end to the whole tour. So I have to put it there then.
1: Nice. Very cool. Yeah.
2: Was there a challenging part of being on tour?
3: For me, the challenging part is that I've been out of the game for so long, the music game for so long, that I had to get back into all of this. You know, the other guys have been consistently doing, you know, touring around Canada, doing their thing. For me, it was just getting out there and doing it, performing again. But I found every time it was just, I would get nervous and then get on the stage and it would go just fine. Aside from that, I would say like the hardest part about touring is keeping the good relation with your band and your crew. You know, you want to make sure that everything is harmonious because you don't need to have any silly little issues because of egos or whatever. So It's nice that we didn't actually run into that issue on this tour, which was great. It bodes well, honestly, for the future. But that was the one thing that I'm always in any travel with people, but especially on a tour, like we're a band, we have to be able to function and form as a unit. So I think we all showed a lot of respect for each other, and I think that's going to be the hardest part from what I've heard other bands talk about.
2: Well, it seems like you turned that challenge into an accomplishment. So speaking of accomplishments, is there one that you're most proud of on this tour?
3: I was thinking about this. There's so many things that we accomplished actually on this tour and in this year. We actually got the tour booked. We did it. We got our physical copies of the tapes and the records and the CDs of the Angels album. Once again, another big accomplishment. We got the Rising Angels album, our first one finished.
0: Canada is full of incredible music. And if you're making it here, we want to hear it. Made and played in Canada.ca.
3: We're going to keep on making more music, so like there's more accomplishments to come.
2: You filmed a music video
1: That
2: on this tour as well. What was that like? Tell us about that experience. How has it been received?
3: That was fun. Very fun video to make. We were working with a really great film guy from London. I really love working with him, and I'm looking forward to doing future work. He basically put this all together with a small crew. We made a bit of a story. We went to my manager's house out in the foothills of Calgary. So we had like a really beautiful scenery. We filmed all day. We got it done. It was full power, you know. The great crew. I got the video on a very special day that it came out. It was like my mother's birthday or something. Yeah, that's right. It came out on the 31st. I got the copy of it. It's done. And I said, is this ready? This is it? It's ready to go? I said, yeah, it's ready. It's like, then get it up today. It's my mother's birthday today. So it was a very special video for me because like it's my favorite song. It's the, what do you call it? We'd call it the title song off the album, you know, kind of thing. That's why we made the video for it. So I was just happy to have it. So happy to do it. Can't wait to do more videos. And then to see it finished was amazing.
2: So the song is Oh Darlin'. And
3: Oh Darlin'. Right?
2: And people can see it everywhere. They want to check it out.
3: Check it out on YouTube. You can also go onto our Instagram. You'll get that Instagram version, which is also really cool. It's like three videos in one. I've never seen that before, but apparently we do that. So yeah, check it out. I believe you could probably see it on the website too, theneedfulmusic.com.
2: And you played it on tour. I mean, I loved it. But did you have a song that you feel like connected with audiences really well, or a song that surprised you with a response?
3: Yeah, you know, there's two songs that I can think of that are super special to me on this tour. One of them is called The Truth, because the way we recorded it, it ends up sort of sounding different when we do it with the rock band. But the thing is every time we play it, it seems to get some attention. I can see that people are going, oh, we do it a little bit more rock version, and it's pretty nice. And I just like the rock. It's fun. And then the next one that I'd say is pretty special to me is Unfolding, off the new album that we're releasing soon, called The Dream Reality. It's special to me because I'm working with my very good friend Josh on that album. And so he was on the tour with us, so I would get him to play the guitar for it, and I would just get to sing. And that's the only song I do that right now, but that's the goal. Eventually, I'd like to be able to where I can just get to sing. And this song sort of lets me do that. It gives me a little taste of what it's like. And honestly, the reception is always amazing. because I can do more. I can just relax on the guitar playing. I let him do it, and I just go for it and sing. And I just feel like it's special because I get my friend to play it with us. The audience seems to like it. I get a little bit of a different feeling just to be able to play and sing without playing. Those are my two. Those are my two favorite ones to play on the tour, I think.
2: You did open for Trooper twice on the island.
4: So good.
2: Which is incredible. That's an incredible experience. Yeah. You know, they're Canadian legends. What were nerves like?
4: Right?
2: Maybe nerves not were, as relaxed.
3: Nerves were. Oh my gosh. Check it out. Here's my thing as an artist. I noticed this a long time ago. If you're feeling nervous before a show, that's good. It means there's energy to play with. If you're not feeling nervous, this means, this show isn't going to be very good tonight. Because there's not, the energy isn't there. And so the energy from that first show, from the first Trooper show was, it didn't actually hit me until about 40 minutes before going on. Until about 40 minutes, and then I realized we're going on, and then about 10 minutes before going on, it really hit me. I was going, whoa, you guys. And I could see the rest of the band was feeling it too. You know, this was a big opportunity for all of us. The next Trooper show, we still felt it. It's just I think it was a little bit less nerve-wracking because, we did it before. We can do it again. We've just finished doing it a whole bunch of times. I would say the nerves were great. I actually really liked feeling that nervous. It meant it was going to be a good show, and it was.
4: I will say thank you for the invite to the Green Room. That experience for me, I don't get that often. Been to a lot of shows, but never got that. So Carlo walking me back there and seeing you guys work and get ready and prepare. You sort of hit on it early in this conversation about that energy and chemistry that you guys have, and you're glad you felt it right away. I saw that from show one. At least the Port Theater. And you know what? Even Ace. It was small, intimate, and then all of a sudden you turned it up, opening for Trooper. You rocked up like songs like Oh Darling, where you and I are talking on Comox Lake. You're playing an acoustic. We're just talking about where the song came from. I'm watching your dog. Like, it was just one of those cool moments where this is a cool song and the story behind it made sense. And all of a sudden we see it on the stage. And by the way, Glenn's a guitarist too. So you get a chance to see him. He's lead singer, guitarist, harmonizing with his drummer who's keeping time. And Oh Darling took on an entirely new image. And it all started in the green room with your chemistry and the way you guys talked about how you're going to tackle songs. It was really neat to watch. Really neat. So I appreciate that.
3: Thanks, Kent. It's fun. You know, I really love playing that song. It's one of my favorites. It's my favorite one to play on an acoustic guitar. Every time I play it anywhere, and people like it. Mm-hmm. So when we play with the band, it's just that much more energy for me to ride. You know, when we get on that stage, any stage, and I have a mic and I can do it, mm-hmm. I just get into a different zone altogether. And it's a nice song. Everybody can like it. Everybody can get along with it. It rocks, but it's sweet.
4: Yeah.
3: And it's fun to play.
4: Great story behind it, too. But, okay, I hate to ask this question, but I'm going to ask it now. You've just finished a huge job. You finished this tour. All the work that goes behind the scenes with the roadies, Carlo, you guys on tour. What does the road ahead look like for The Needful? Are you doing this again in, 10 days?
3: Not in 10 days.
4: Okay.
3: But, we have to plan the next tour. Basically, me and the team, we have to get together, do some, what do you call that? Strategy meetings, futurize a little bit, find out when exactly we could do the next round of shows. My hope is that September, October is a full power, get with the band, develop the sound more, work on some more tracks for the set list, get some extra players, I hope. We're looking to expand the band. You know, this isn't it. We have a next iteration coming, so I have to actually develop that. Mm-hmm. It's my hope that we can get some shows in that time, too. And then again, we'll hopefully do something in the spring, summer of next year, if not sooner. Quite sure that we're going to be moving in that direction. We're going to keep on making music. We've been going full power on that, and that hasn't stopped. You know, we have plans to do a lot of work in July and August, recording specifically, I should say. We're just doing our best to keep it going, keep the pan hot, as we like to say, keep creating more music, keep releasing it, and then make those shows, and hopefully keep talking with you guys at Vista, keep talking about Made and Played as well along the way. I'm just looking to stay active.
4: Glenn, you've gone all the way to across Canada to the finish. The tour's over. Really interested on what you would have to say to a new and emerging artist listening right now who's just at the start. They've written the songs. Do you have anything in the way of advice you can tell them?
3: So you've written the songs. They're on Made and Played in Canada already, and you're about to start the tour. What I would say is, once you've started the tour, get serious about it. Have fun. You're going to make sure that the people have a good time. You know, you want to get them excited. So do your best to, you know, have fun with your audience. Don't be nervous because if they're there at all, they're there to have a good time with you. Do your best to be peaceful with your band. If I don't know, every band is different. Bands are like relationships, you know, so you got to work on them. But make sure that you guys are all aligned. Make sure that, you know, if you've got any BS, leave it at home. Don't bring it on tour. Leave it at home, you know? It's tough to be out there, and it's not easy. You know, every artist knows how difficult it is, actually. So do your best to just have fun with it, because it's lucky that we get to do this at all in the first place, to be honest.
4: 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Glenn, thank you so much. As always, we're looking forward to it. And Amy, thank you. Can't thank you enough.
3: Thanks, Kent. Thanks, everybody. And hey, everybody out there, happy Canada Day.

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5: Okay, thanks for joining us. Let's just jump right in. Tell us about the new sound.
6: Yeah, the new Sam. So as you may know or may not, for the last few years, I've been in a project called 538 Street, and that's been me and my brother just grinding every single day to make something happen. Now, this year has brought on a bit of change, which has been really exciting for me, and that's just my solo artistry. So, officially, Samwell, for the whole world.
5: That's fun. What sort of wanted to drive that? What wanted you to really take on that, a bit more of a solo role in this?
6: The nice thing about that, you know, was it was just time. Between me and my brother, there was just understanding that, you know, change had to come, and with that meant me taking on a new path and writing music myself and being able to share my own message, and that's what actually brought on the concept of my new EP that's coming out.
7: Amazing. So you are a Kelowna boy.
6: Mm-hmm.
7: This is your hometown. This is where you're raised.
6: Heck yeah.
7: How does Kelowna play into your sound and into your music?
6: Honestly, in more ways than I would have ever thought. And probably realize a lot of people have just pointed out to me the fact that there's like surf rock in our music and things like that that I never would have intended. So I think growing up in Kelowna with kind of a laid back lake lifestyle really input that kind of chill, like maybe guitar led music, stuff like Jack Johnson, you know, like island music, somewhere within hip hop. And like I said, it wasn't intentional, but it happened.
7: Well, it sounds great. You have such a unique and amazing sound.
6: Amazing.
7: But getting back to your solo project, you've changed the name. You've dropped 538 Street because that encompassed you and your brother. Tell us why Samwell. What's behind that?
6: Samwell was just really about being true to myself, being able to share my own message unencumbered by others' opinions and thoughts. At the core, I am a yes man. So when someone has an idea, I'll often put mine behind. So this really is the moment where I can step forward and be like, okay, everything I say, everything I think, I can put that all into music and I can release that through the channel that is Samwell. And gosh, it just feels like the coolest opportunity. So I'm really excited about it.
7: Very cool.
5: You mentioned it a little bit, talking about how Kelowna plays into it. Who do you draw on for inspiration when you're writing and when you're making music?
6: I mean, I want to shout out my brother Jake for this because he's such a big inspiration to me as far as just being driven, looking for other people who have done music in incredibly new ways, innovative ways. So yeah, my brother Jake is my musical mentor. He's the guy I look up to. Now, as far as the pros go, Anderson .Paak, the way he's always been so musical, but also able to be such a lyricist and performer, I think that's so cool. So those are two people that really stand out to me when I think, okay, who does it well?
5: For sure. And you did touch into that, how obviously 538 Street was you and your brother. you have that really close family connection. How important is family in your music and in your musical journey?
6: Family is everything. Family is the reason I travel back home between shows. My mom has done everything for myself and my whole family. I'm the youngest of seven kids, so I mean that right there in itself explains that I didn't need friends growing up. I had enough brothers and sisters at home. So yeah, I mean, that was just another thing that was thrust upon me, just being a family man, and that being the core of where I write from, just the emotion I feel towards others and the emotion they feel towards me. And also, my family is my safe space, so I can show them, they hear my music first. And that's really awesome.
5: That's awesome.
7: That's so awesome. Are they musically inclined as well? Like, did you come from a very musical family, or was this like, you got, you and Jake threw like the family for a loop? Like, this was a whole new thing.
6: Everyone definitely has a feel for music, definitely has a good taste for music. I think it was just that me and Jake kind of saw that, and we realized that you could be a musician, you could be the one that makes it. So I would say everyone in my family is quite musical, but no one pursues it the way we do.
7: Okay.
6: Yeah, they don't have the time.
7: I like that. The talent is there, but they ain't got the time. So we've talked family, we've talked inspiration. What does the future hold? Where do you hope to see this go? What's your 5-year plan?
6: That's a good question. So I'll be moving back to Masset, which is where I recorded my EP, which is way up north. And the goal is just to write as much music that is true to me. So I plan to come out with another project in the next year. So that's something you can keep your eyes out for. Lots of singles and then collaborations as well. But most of all, I just want everyone to experience the music that is Samwell. And also through social media as well, being able to connect with my community there and just really input some sense of reciprocity, you know, myself and them talking to each other.
5: For sure.
6: Yeah.
5: We had the conversation before we started the interview, but I want to circle back to it about being in Haida Gwaii, being in nature, really using that. Talk to us again about what that feeling is like for you to be on those islands, to be out there with those people and to be out of the city and how that plays into your music.
6: Totally. Yeah. So just in a major way. I mean, I went out to Haida Gwaii for the winter, just this last winter. And that was to escape the city and to escape the busy life, because for the last few years touring and traveling for music, we just haven't had much quiet time. So what Masset is really at the end of the day is a safe space. There's just such an incredible community there, both indigenous and, you know, people that have gone out there for science, things like that, and just created this incredible scene that you can go into and meet people that will give you their real input and that will be true to you and not just trying to climb maybe that ladder that you see in the city. So, I mean, I know I'm going on a little bit, but what Masset really is for me is that safe space. It's the ability to go there, write music without hearing cars drive down the road, without having people call your phone telling you that you have to be somewhere right now.
7: Okay, so tell us a little bit about the new single and where people can find it.
6: Totally. Yeah, so Talk to the Clouds came out May 22nd. Gosh, I can't thank everyone enough for the people that have already listened. It has been really amazing seeing the support after 538th Street with this whole new phase of Samwell. So you can go listen to that on Spotify. You can listen to Apple Music. You can listen anywhere you want. So pretty excited about that.

0: Now talk to him. Go on and talk to the clouds, huh? Through the storm now. So I can talk real loud. Go on and talk to the... Yeah, relax. We'll be alright.
1: 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It seems that hail is starting to fall.
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1: 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It
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1: 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My feet are frozen to the ground. But this is the best place in the world to view the Northern Lights. I'm from Yellowknife, and I'm proud to be Canadian.
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0: 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Another hour of the biggest pop hits on the planet. 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

0: fire ban has been put in place for the South Slave and North Slave regions, applying to all private and public land. Wildland officials say the ban applies to open fires and fire barrels or pits, sky lanterns or similar, fireworks and firecrackers, exploding targets, flare-style bear bangers unless in an active wildfire emergency, and certified closed propane or brisket barbecue and stoves. Burn permits are temporarily canceled. NWT Fire says the ban will be in place for 1 week and could be extended. Vista Radio, Yellowknife.
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0: Health and Social Services authorities have issued updated advisories as they work to adapt to the needs of evacuees. The authority says Health and Social Services staff will continue to be on site at the multiplex in Yellowknife from 8 a.m. to 8 p.m. until July 5, and from 8:30 to 5 p.m., Monday to Friday, from July 6 onward. Mental health support staff will also be on site from 8:30 a.m. to 5 p.m., Monday to Friday, and 1 p.m. to 5 p.m. on weekends and statutory holidays. For emergencies and urgent health issues, evacuees are being asked to call 911 or present to the emergency department at the Stanton Territorial Hospital. 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

0: I'm Lisa Yase with your news on the go. According to the latest report by wildland officials on Wednesday evening, FS-015 north of Wrigley has not grown closer to the community, with most growth occurring towards the north and west. It was last measured at about 13,200 hectares, approximately 12 kilometers north of the community. Wildland crews say additional aircraft have been assigned to the incident now that visibility has improved and the area can be accessed. Heavy equipment has also been deployed. Rainfall in the area is also anticipated to work in favor of response efforts. Vista Radio, Yellowknife.
1: 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That's you, enjoying your sleep, knowing the package you needed yesterday but only ordered today will be with you tomorrow, thanks to overnight delivery between select cities from Buffalo Air Express.
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0: A fire ban has been put in place for the South Slave and North Slave regions, applying to all private and public land. Wildland officials say the ban applies to open fires and fire barrels or pits, sky lanterns or similar, fireworks and firecrackers, exploding targets, flare-style bear bangers, unless in an active wildfire emergency, and certified closed propane or brisket barbecue and stoves. Burn permits are temporarily canceled. NWT Fire says the ban will be in place for 1 week and could be extended. Vista Radio, Yellowknife.
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0: Health and Social Services authorities have issued updated advisories as they work to adapt to the needs of evacuees. The authority says Health and Social Services staff will continue to be on site at the multiplex in Yellowknife from 8 a.m. to 8 p.m. until July 5, and from 8:30 to 5 p.m., Monday to Friday, from July 6 onward. Mental health support staff will also be on site from 8:30 a.m. to 5 p.m., Monday to Friday, and 1 p.m. to 5 p.m. on weekends and statutory holidays. For emergencies and urgent health issues, evacuees are being asked to call 911 or present to the emergency department at the Stanton Territorial Hospital. 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

0: Lisa Yesse with your news on the go. On Wednesday, Fort Simpson officials announced that Highway 1 was open southbound after an area wildfire closed off the roadway earlier this week, prompting a shelter-in-place order. Wildfire FS-016, which caused the evacuation order for Lilikwe First Nation and Fort Simpson on Sunday, continues to be active adjacent to the community. According to the latest report by wildland officials, FS-016 did not see meaningful growth. Helicopters continued bucketing to manage priority areas. Air tanker and skimmer operations have been limited due to smoke. Vista Radio, Yellowknife.
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0: I'm Lisa Yese with your news on the go. According to the latest report by wildland officials on Wednesday evening, FS-015 north of Wrigley has not grown closer to the community, with most growth occurring towards the north and west. It was last measured at about 13,200 hectares, approximately 12 kilometers north of the community. Wildland crews say additional aircraft have been assigned to the incident now that visibility has improved and the area can be accessed. Heavy equipment has also been deployed. Rainfall in the area is also anticipated to work in favor of response efforts. Vista Radio, Yellowknife.
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0: has been put in place for the South Slave and North Slave regions, applying to all private and public land. Wildland officials say the ban applies to open fires and fire barrels or pits, sky lanterns or similar, fireworks and firecrackers, exploding targets, flare-style bear bangers, unless in an active wildfire emergency, and certified closed propane or brisket barbecue and stoves. Burn permits are temporarily cancelled. NWT Fire says the ban will be in place for 1 week and could be extended. Vista Radio, Yellowknife.
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1: Hi, my name is Gilbert Lancy. Typical day for me, wake up in the morning, try my best to get ready for work. It's nice to live by yourself, but you know there are certain responsibilities that come with living by yourself. Doing the dishes, cooking for yourself, unlike having a partner who can help you cook when you're at work, you know. I work with the Department of Finance with the JNWTs, and I also have the affairs of Back Up North to run. I am originally from Cameroon, a country in Central Africa. I moved to Canada for education, and then I moved up here. There's a college here in town, Yellowknife, called the Aurora College. I went to school there with the intention of going back to Alberta, but when I finished school, and I never went back. You know, coming from a country where we have very good weather all around the year, 25 to 30 degrees, to a place where I have to dress up warm every day for about 9 months, from minus 30 was my biggest challenge. But I told myself, if people can survive here, I can survive as well. There was a day I left work, walking back home, and it was minus 50. Yes, I was walking back home, it was minus 50. And you know when it's that cold, tears start running down your eyes. And tears started running down my eyes, and the tears got frozen. And I couldn't open my eyes. I was almost at my door, so I had to try to touch, you know how when a visually impaired person walks with a cane? Yeah. That I'll never forget.
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Hello, it's Carly. And you must have seen this by now. It was everywhere. That Russian couple that scaled the Empire State Building. Oh my gosh. So they got up to, they weren't even at the top of the Empire State Building. They were on top of the top. They were on top of the antenna. How on earth, how did they have the guts to do it? And then the guy ended up proposing to the girl. And when they got down, they were arrested and charged with multiple offenses, including burglary and reckless endangerment. But wow. Talk about guts. Sass Jordan right now. Make you a believer on Go FM.

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Drive My Soul on Go FM. Hello, it's Carly, and World Cup still going on. We have our big game on Saturday. Going to be super exciting. Hinge, the dating app, says they have gone up 60% when it comes to people getting their app during World Cup. I don't know why, but 60%, that's a big climb.

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Hello, it's Carly. This is such a sweet story. There was a family in the States. They saved and saved and saved because they wanted to go on a family vacation to Disneyland. They wanted to take their 7-year-old son. His name is Virgil. And we all know how darn expensive it is to go to Disney World. You have to take a small mortgage. Well, when they got through the gates at Disney World, they found out that they were the 200 millionth guest. So Disney rewarded the boy, the son, with a lifetime admission to every single Disney park in the world for himself and 3 friends. Oh, what a cool story. Can you imagine winning that? It's Tate McRae right now. Stupid on Go FM.

Politics of nations got me down. Geography and policy have run me out of town. Seems like worldly things have come between us now. But I've got the will, if there's a way,

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Well, good on the European Union. Go FM, it's Carly, because starting July 19th, they are going to ban large clothing manufacturers from destroying unsold clothes and shoes. So instead of throwing away unsold items, must now be reused, recycled, resold at a lower price, or donated. The goal is to cut down on massive textile waste and push the fashion industry towards a more sustainable future. So good on you guys. It's Sean Hook, Sound of Your Heart on Go FM.

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1: My name is Nastasia Hansen. I own Oak and Olive Charcuterie, a local charcuterie business. I moved here in December of last year. I'm a level 2 sommelier as well, so I've studied wine for quite a while. It's all about the combinations. I really enjoy, you know, like a funky cheese, usually like a old cheddar or even a funky blue, and then a nice mild, maybe like a brie, and then maybe like an alpedon, something kind of in the middle. And then I always do a balsamic reduction. That's my tartness that joins that deliciousness, and a good cracker, sometimes a piece of fruit on there too for a little bit of sweetness. When I first moved here, I was working for Air Tindy. I kind of started doing the charcuterie on the side, and it just turned into something that I could see potential in what I could do. And it's been kind of a fun after school project now that I've like graduated from doing my business. And I see there's so many different avenues and potential. And for me, it's just been, you know, a little baby that I've now, it's my full-time job, which is pretty awesome. And I know everyone says it's remote, but for me, it doesn't feel like it. It's like the happy medium place for us. It's a good sized community. It's not too small, but like a size where you still run into people at the grocery store and know, but then also a size where there's, you know, great restaurants. There's lots to do outdoors wise. The lakes. Right when we moved here, we bought cross country skis and got into that. Because of it being such a government focused place too, there's so many amenities and things that you have here. But then still that kind of remote small town vibe. It's the best of both worlds for me.
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But Al Pacino has just announced he is expecting his fourth child at the age of 82 years old. My dad is going to be 80 in a few months, and that would mean he would have a baby in 2 years. Like, that just seems so crazy to me. But it gets even crazier. He's having his fourth child with his girlfriend, who is 29 years old. So there is a 53-year age gap between the two. 53 years. 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

0: Scott Hellman, PDA on Go FM. It's Carly. And hey, if you haven't seen the Michael Jackson biopic yet, I suggest you watch it. I, myself and my boyfriend, we both thought it was absolutely phenomenal. Now, Michael Jackson passed away in 2009. More than 15 years later, he is still out earning almost every living star on the planet. So since his death, his estate has brought in an estimated $3.5 billion. Like, that's not over his whole career. That is just since he died. $3.5 billion. Absolutely incredible. It's Brandy and Monica. The boy is mine on Go FM.
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1: Arrested Development, Tennessee on Go FM. It's Carly. Well, this is interesting. They say that inmates spend about 1 hour outside every day, which is more time than most free citizens spend outside. I agree with that, but just not in the summertime. But other than that, any other months of the year besides summer? I think that's pretty bang on.

Are you getting sick of World Cup? I hope you said no. Go FM, it's Carly. Because we have the big game on Saturday. Cannot wait for that. And this year's World Cup has broken the attendance record with over 6 million fans attending matches around the globe. 6 million people. That's a lot. Philosopher Kings, Castles in the Sand on Go FM.

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0: I'm Lisa Yese with your news on the go. Yellowknife RCMP are asking for public assistance to locate a suspect who is wanted in connection to alleged assault. Police say 28-year-old Adrian Sangries is currently facing charges related to a warrant for alleged assault causing bodily harm and two counts of failure to comply with a release order in connection to an incident that occurred on June 21. Anyone with information on his whereabouts is asked not to approach him and to contact their local detachment or Crime Stoppers. Vista Radio, Yellowknife.
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little game, shall we? Let's play Human Limits. I'm talking about things like not drinking water. How long would we last? So think about that. We'll talk about it coming up. It's Demi Lovato right now on Go.

0: Wildland officials have reported that as of last night, there are 18 new fires in the territory. 14 new fires caused by lightning strikes were reported in the Satu region, located southeast of Great Bear Lake. Wildland officials say they are not currently believed to pose a threat to cabins or infrastructure. NWT fire crews are monitoring the fires as they naturally progress and will respond as needed. Four fires were identified in the South Slave region in the easternmost area of the Caribou Range. NWT wildland officials say they do not believe the fires pose a risk to structures at this time. Vista Radio, Yellowknife.
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Good news on Go FM. It's Carly. Now, let's talk human limits. How long do you think we could go without drinking water? They say 3 to 7 days is what we would last. With no food, we'd last 30 to 90 days. Can you imagine not eating for 90 days? Without oxygen, we would last 3 to 5 minutes. No sleep. I can't even imagine. 11 days. Can you imagine not sleeping for 11 days? Extreme cold exposure. We'd last about 30 minutes. Holding our breath. Come on. 24 minutes, up to 24 minutes. Is that even possible? And walking continuously, we would last about 3 to 5 days. And I don't want to ever try any of those. Nelly right now, Country Grammar on Go.

0: An 18-year-old is facing charges after an investigation by the RCMP's Internet Child Exploitation Unit that began last month. Following a June 23 arrest, a search at an Inuvik location led to the seizure of electronic devices and multiple charges, including possession of child sexual abuse and exploitation material. Police say the suspect appeared before a justice of the peace and was released on conditions, including no contact with anyone under the age of 16. RCMP reported there has been no indication as yet that any children in the region have been victims of abuse related to the case. Police say the ICE unit is continuing the investigation. Vista Radio, Yellowknife.
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Well, Skims, Kim Kardashian's brand, has an unexpected new face for its new menswear line. We have Will Ferrell. It's not actually Will Ferrell. Well, it is Will Ferrell, but he's playing his character from this new Netflix show, The Hawk. And it just looks so incredibly hilarious. What a brilliant marketing idea, Kim. Again, Will Ferrell, the new face of Skims.

this makes sense, but you're my hallelujah. Give me a time and place, I rendezvous it, I fly to it, I beat you there. Girl, you know I got you, us, trust. A couple things I can't spell without

It's the Biebs on Go FM. Hello, it's Carly. Okay, let's talk some mind-blowing facts. They say that sleeping without a pillow helps get rid of back pain. They say a person always inherits height from their father and weight from their mother. And oh my God, is that ever true in my case? If you feel tired or exhausted all of a sudden, they say to just shake your head and it'll wake you up. And there are things that the mind cannot ignore or not notice, such as food, attractive people, and danger. It's Andrew Allen right now on Go.

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Avril Lavigne on Go FM. Well, this next artist, Thursday, she's getting married tomorrow. Now, how much will Taylor Swift and Travis Kelce's wedding cost? It is not cheap to rent out Madison Square Gardens. They say just to rent out the venue, it will cost between $15 to $20 million. Her flowers, they say, will cost upwards of $500,000. And just to do the lighting, just the lighting alone at Madison Square Gardens is almost $1 million. So it's going to be a really expensive wedding. So don't screw it up, kids.

0: go. This song hit harder than their follow-up. 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
4: 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Shoot.
5: Ooh, how you doing, baby?

Did you remember all the words? The salt and pepper. Shoop on go. It is that time. Time for me to get my butt out of studio. I will not be back until July 13th. Tomorrow, my boyfriend and I are going to Tofino, and I could not be more excited. So have a fantastic week. We will chat to you on the 13th, and I leave you with Glenn Morrison. How appropriate. It's goodbye on Go FM.

Chaos Crab Bucket, it's on Go FM. I'm David Hansen. You know, it's interesting. I heard that they're coming out with a robot that costs about $20,000 that is capable of helping you with everyday household chores, like laundry, loading the dishwasher, and just like tidying up. And that's a lot. But I also found out that the first household refrigerators cost about $25,000 US in today's money. Huh. And now fridges have obviously become a lot cheaper, so you wonder if one day robots that do chores is just going to be an everyday thing. And yes, I know we're talking Jetsons territory here.

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1: My name is Scarlett Anderson, and I'm currently a student at Sir John. So my day is mostly filled with school, and then I work at Taste of the North after school on select days. I used to live in Nova Scotia. I was born and semi-raised there. My dad was part of the military, so we moved up here when I was 8, and so I've been living up here for about 8 years now. And I'm also a part of a band called Rascal. We play a mix of rock, punk, and metal. The history documentary is what gave me the drive to want to be a musician around here and just like try to be in a band and to try and... It was about the history of Kiss, and what I took from it was their grip on their dreams was so strong. They lost a whole bunch of members, and they were gaining members. It was mainly just Paul Stanley and Gene holding on to the dream of being rock stars. But without hard work, you won't get anywhere. I do LARP as well. I'm part of the LARP club in Yellowknife. There's this rock well that I like out in the pontoon trail to the scout's cabin. That's one of my favorite spots. It's about being in nature and also just letting creativity fly. I really love the people in this community and this city.
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Rihanna, it's on Go FM. I'm David Hanson. Have you seen Obsession? It's that horror film in theaters right now. I don't know if you knew this, but it's a independent film, and it was made on a budget of just $750,000, which for you and I is a lot of money, but for a movie studio, that's pennies. Most movies are made for like hundreds of millions. So on a budget of less than $1 million, the movie has now earned $371 million worldwide, and heck, the director is this young, like, 20-year-old guy. And this gives me hope for Hollywood. In a day and age where films have to be made for hundreds of millions of dollars and all we're getting is sequels and remakes, I love that one film came along and just flipped the script.

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0: Monifa, Touch It. It's on Go FM. I'm David Hansen. July 2nd is observed as World UFO Day. Isn't it, I don't know, kind of annoying in a way how the American government released what sounds like a bunch, if not all, of their UFO files, and yeah, it reveals some pretty crazy stuff about aircraft that could turn on a dime despite going Mach speed. But, like, we didn't learn anything, and even the U.S. government admits that they don't know what those things are. It's like, well, then why were you keeping these secrets if you didn't even know what they were?
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2: 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On-

Bruno Mars. It's on Go FM. I'm David Hansen. We're in wedding season, and maybe you're starting to see some of the like wedding photos popping up online. Probably not as crazy as this, though. Russian daredevil couple, we've got Angela and Ivan, 33 and 32 respectively. For their wedding photos, or their proposal photos, I should say, they scaled the Empire State Building's transmission spires. They were all the way at the top. And so, yes, the photos are spectacular, but they were immediately arrested as soon as they got to the bottom, facing charges including burglary, reckless endangerment, and criminal trespass. What if this actually completely derails their chances of getting married anytime soon? Because they'll be in court.

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dreaming. Keisha Shante, it's Unpredictable on Go FM. I'm David Hanson. Barilla Pasta, they are geniuses. So they've actually made a playlist on Spotify where each song in the playlist is the exact cooking time for different pastas. So like you put on the spaghetti song, and for as long as the song is playing, that's how long you should be cooking the spaghetti in boiling water. Genius.

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Virginia to Vegas, Better Man is on Go FM. I'm David Hansen. This story is so funny. There's this UK zoo that had to separate five parrots because they learned to swear, which they would say at visitors to the zoo. Then they would laugh with each other, egging each other on, and it just kind of spiraled. Now, as much as a lot of people, they were amused by this, I guess the zoo was a little concerned about families visiting with children also learning some colorful language, so they separated the birds. That's a bit of a shower thought. Do you think the first guy to hear a bird talk lost his mind? Because that would be creepy.

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1: My girl just caught me.
2: You made her catch you?
1: I don't know how I let this happen.
2: With who?
1: The girl next door, you know? I don't know what to do.
2: Said it wasn't you.

Not to ruin that song or anything, but aren't your head already over your feet? Just saying. Alanis Morissette on Go FM. I'm David Hansen. Mexico's on a bit of a tear in FIFA. Next set to play England. And it's kind of awkward because I have English friends and I have Mexican friends. But Mexicans are kind of savage. Apparently Mexican fans found out where their last opponents, the Ecuadorians, were staying at their hotel. And so all night they were honking horns, blowing trumpets, hitting drums, which is bad enough. But I guess they're also setting off fireworks next to the hotel. That doesn't seem very sportsmanlike. Also sucks if you're staying there and you have nothing to do with FIFA. Good luck sleeping through that.

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1: I'm Alice Daniels, and here's your news on the go. Yellowknife RCMP is asking for public assistance to locate a suspect who is wanted in connection to an alleged assault. 28-year-old Adrian Sangris is currently subject to an arrest warrant for one count of assault causing bodily harm and two counts of failure to comply with a release order, in connection with an incident that occurred on the 21st of June, 2026, said police in a public message Thursday morning. Anyone with information on his whereabouts is asked not to approach him and to contact their local detachment or Crime Stoppers. 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

Enrique Iglesias, it's on Go FM. I'm David Hansen. Do you have any strong opinions about the thumbs up emoji in like Facebook Messenger or text? Because according to some research, they would suggest that younger users hate it when we do that. I don't see that problem because I'm not going to just heart everything. But what some studies are suggesting is that Gen Z users view the thumbs up emoji as cold, dismissive, or passive-aggressive in text conversations and would rather we don't use it.

0: Daniels, and here's your news on the go. NWT Fire has reported that as of 8 p.m. last night, there were 18 new fires burning in the territory. 14 new fires caused by lightning strikes were reported in the Sawtooth region located in the southeast area of Great Bear Lake. They are not currently believed to pose a threat to cabins or infrastructure. NWT Fire is monitoring these fires as they naturally progress and will respond as needed. 4 fires were identified in the South Slave region in the easternmost area of the Caribou Range. They were also not believed to pose a risk to structures and are being monitored by NWT Fire. 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

Magic, it's on Go FM. I'm David Hanson. There's a little party trick that me and some friends tried yesterday during Canada Day. I don't know if you remember this, but the whole idea being that men have a lot more difficulty with this little physical feat than women. You stand against a wall, like your toes touch the wall, and then you take three steps, like toe to heel, three of those, put your feet together. You hunch forward until your head touches the wall, then you pick up a chair, and then you just try to stand up. I've tried it. I cannot stand up, whereas all my female friends stood up no problem. What is up with that? Seriously, try it yourself. Let me know how you do.

0: Alice Daniels, and here's your news on the go. Tuktoyaktuk RCMP responded to reports of a suspected drowning near Reindeer Point shortly before 7 p.m. on July 1st. Two people were reportedly attempting to skip their snowmobile across the water when the snowmobile sank. Witnesses observed that one person was able to swim to shore while the other was submerged. Police arrived on the scene and began organizing a rescue operation. After 20 minutes without the victim resurfacing, the possibility of drowning was confirmed and first responders refocused their efforts on recovering the victim's body. They were located approximately 1 hour later, 6 meters from the snowmobile. The Tuktoyaktuk RCMP are expressing their condolences to the family of the victim and the community in this difficult time. Vista Radio, Yellowknife.
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You're listening to Go FM. I'm David Hansen. So it's confirmed that Taylor Swift and Travis Kelce are getting married at the Madison Square Garden, which seems a bit ostentatious. Granted, she's a billionaire, so whatever. But what's crazy is there's about 100 guests planned the night before, and then roughly about 1,000 guests are expected to attend the main celebration. Only 1,000, though, for a facility that seats tens of thousands. That's why I'm thinking, did you really need to rent out the entire Madison Square Garden? Like, yeah, 1,000 people is a lot, but I don't know. I just feel like there are better venues for that wouldn't have such an echo.

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1: Alice Daniels, and here's your news on the go. 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

Whitney Houston, that's Exhale. It's here on Go FM. I'm David Hansen. This Saturday morning, are you planning to get up and watch Canada take on Morocco? It's wild to think that this is the furthest Canada's ever gotten, the 16-team elimination. And we truly don't know what could happen. I mean, it was never really expected that Canada would make it this far. We haven't traditionally been known as a soccer nation. What a wild time. We also have to remember that favorites like Germany got eliminated, so truly anything could happen.

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0: Daniels, and here's your news on the go. Yellowknife RCMP is asking for public assistance to locate a suspect who is wanted in connection to an alleged assault. 28-year-old Adrian Sangris is currently subject to an arrest warrant for one count of assault causing bodily harm and two counts of failure to comply with a release order, in connection with an incident that occurred on the 21st of June, 2026, said police in a public message Thursday morning. Anyone with information on his whereabouts is asked not to approach him and to contact their local detachment or Crime Stoppers. Vista Radio, Yellowknife.
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City. Drake Hotline Bling is on Go FM. I'm David Hansen. Shout out to the movie Obsession. It's not my cup of tea because I hate horror films. I value my sleep. But they've officially become the highest grossing original English language live action film of the 2020s. What does that say? And it's funny, too, finding out that many Hollywood executives are trying to steer clear of the terms like sequel and prequel, even though they're descriptions. They just realize that we have sequel fatigue. It's like, okay, well, then how about we get more obsessions? The movie was made for less than $1 million, made more than $371 million. So on paper, it's done pretty well. And it's not a prequel, a sequel, a remake.

0: Daniels, and here's your news on the go. NWT Fire has reported that as of 8 p.m. last night, there were 18 new fires burning in the territory. 14 new fires caused by lightning strikes were reported in the Satu region located in the southeast area of Great Bear Lake. They are not currently believed to pose a threat to cabins or infrastructure. NWT Fire is monitoring these fires as they naturally progress and will respond as needed. Four fires were identified in the South Slave region in the easternmost area of the Caribou Range. They were also not believed to pose a risk to structures and are being monitored by NWT Fire. 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

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Hey, I'm David Anson. 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